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2: Falcha, my name is Leon, and I'm presenting Kiol and Crack on Radio Southland, a celebration of the music I love, music from Ireland, music from my childhood, through to the modern day. 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

0: If you have concerns about anything broadcast by Radio Southland, please contact the station manager, who will investigate it accordingly. If you feel broadcasting standards have seriously been breached, formal complaints must be made in writing and addressed to the manager at PO Box 1, Invercargill. Written complaints must be lodged within 20 working days of the broadcast. If you're unhappy with the response or your complaint relates to a privacy or election issue, you can contact the Broadcasting Standards Authority directly at bsa.govt.nz.
1: Do you have a few hours a week you can spare to help ease the loneliness for some of our elderly? 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
2: 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This is Manzi and Bard. Black Sheep.

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Would you rather I write about things that I don't have? 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

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From what I'm hearing, this is sounding like a waste of time.

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Been watching for Judas's, cause I knew this when they kissing me. 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

outcast when I started music. Internal struggle in my chest, I had to battle through it. 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Now I'm towering down on everybody.

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0: 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It's 5 o'clock.
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0: 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We have Bailey, me.
1: And Marilyn.
0: And Marilyn. We're going to dive into the realm of parasocial relationships with gaming. Have you ever felt a deep connection with a game character or found yourself engrossed in the online world created by your favourite streamer? Join us as we explore the intricacies of our own gaming experiences, sharing stories, thoughts and insights. It's a conversation between friends, for friends, because in this virtual space, the only players are you and us. We're also going to chat a little bit about something Marilyn and I have been talking about outside of this podcast. Some physical ailments that come with gaming. Some pains and...
1: Yes, that are common worldwide, not just worldwide, us.
0: So starting with personal connections, you have a really good one, don't you, Marilyn?
1: Yes. Well, my first personal connection to a character in a game would be Lara Croft, or in Tomb Raider, because I was studying at university at the time to be an archaeologist. So I did enjoy that she was there representing, even though not physically, my boobs were not that pointy. I did love the

0: historical nature of it too. So, I mean, if I was going to talk about someone that got me hooked on, really hooked on games, it would be Lara Croft. Besides the fact that she was obviously meant for the male gaze, I could ignore the pointy tits. But and I also had the one problem with her, besides adoring her with all my heart, was that she used to often trash the tombs afterwards. She was a bad archaeologist. But yes, but I still have a place in my heart for her, even though I no longer like the games at all.
1: So I don't have something quite as cool as that. My main connection from games comes from the characters I make myself, because I forcibly put myself into them.
0: Mine are always redheads for that reason. Yeah, for me.
1: I always like my. The one character that I feel really connected to was my Outer Scrolls Online character, mm-hmm. Arwen the Healer, because I know within myself I have a caring, nurturing personality, and I put that into another character, and I role-played the CRAP out of that.
0: Okay.
1: But it really can become someone or something you're really invested in. I care deeply about what happened to that character. It was almost like I got hit physically. Me.
0: Oh, wow. Okay.
1: When something would happen there. Yeah. I don't think you're quite.
0: No, I didn't have that. I didn't live through her. I just liked where she went. I would love to have been Lara Croft, but, you know, no. No, thank you.
1: I think another one I have is... Kairi from Kingdom Hearts.
0: Well, that doesn't surprise me.
1: I don't know. It's a very childish game, so it's hard to find an analogy that kind of describes why.
0: Mm.
1: I think it was the fact that she was stuck in between a friend who was really dark, mm-hmm. and a friend who was really light, and she was the person that kept those together. And I feel like maybe at the time there was something along the lines of my life that was like that.
0: Okay,
1: maybe
0: I
1: don't really know.
0: Mm-hmm.
1: But very invested to the point, and I don't tell many people this, that I read fan fictions about her.
0: Why do you have to make the confession? Everyone does that.
1: Look, at the time, I didn't know that anyone else knew.
0: See,
1: I thought I was niche.
0: Yeah, sorry, you were cool before everyone else was. I know, I see.
1: Yep. Do you have any other ones?
0: Well, obviously, my characters that I play in my role-playing games, the actual, role-playing, like Red Dead and things like that, they are me acting the whole time. So, I mean, I have a character called Maddie Wake, who's married several times and has a different last name, but she'll always be Maddie. She looks like me. She's got the same hair as me. And she's my derpy me when I'm just home from work and I just want to mess around. And it's... I like her. I wish I could be here all the time, but, you know, it's I can't be that at work. It's not professional.
1: Yeah.
0: So I'd say my own character that I created, yes, would be Maddie. But I have taken her into other role-playing games, and I always use Maddie whenever I play in, open-world games with people. So, she's the me that I can let loose and have fun with. So, yeah, my own character inspires me.
1: Yeah. There's one that I've created very recently on Baldur's Gate 3. I named her Aelin after a book that I very much like.
0: Mm-hmm.
1: And I found... I didn't realise I was this bad. I think I was telling you about this the other day too. I was playing with my fiancé, and he was playing a bard and I was a druid, and we were in the druid's grove and the tieflings, and I was just really connected through my character because, well, I'm both sides of the coin here, aren't I?
0: Yeah.
1: And he starts stealing. And I've never been so mad in my life.
0: Stealing from your people. How could he?
1: I got so mad. I had to... We're done now. Like, it personally affected me.
0: So I think it's safe to say you are quite emotionally connected to the characters that you choose in the game.
1: They're my people. They're some extension of me. You know, that I obviously care enough about or recognise enough in myself that I have put that onto another person.
0: You see, yeah.
1: Yeah.
0: Well, it is. Well, you are zoning out, and you were zoning out into another person, so I can see that you could get emotionally invested.
1: Yeah. Another one that we have is streamer bonds. I have a few streamers that I watch because I'm here and I can never remember any names. I'm just going to describe them.
0: I know. I'm like that too.
1: Yeah. There is one that plays Dead by Daylight. What a throwback. Haven't talked about that for a while. I find her just to be

0: The way she acts in her streams and the way she talks, it's like you're sitting there on Discord
1: with her,
0: the camera on, mm-hmm. with her, one-on-one. You say something, she will try and reply to literally every single thing that's said in the chat.
1: Mm-hmm. That's pretty cool.
0: There's a few others. There's some LGBT ones that I watch where they dress up as queens and they put that
1: I've seen them, yes.
0: Oh, it's so funny.
1: Yeah. I still can't get why how guys think that you have to be you have big boobs and all that to get views on Twitch when you've just got to be engaging and original rather than sitting there watching you do a blank face for 20 minutes and not say anything. So, yeah.
0: And a lot of the streamers I watch that I feel really connected to, they remember you.
1: They do. Mm-hmm.
0: They know that, because my name on everything's Night Night, mm-hmm. they know that Night Night's been a follower for however long, and I might pay them a little bit of money.
1: and that's why they remember you.
0: Yes. But they remember wee things like when we were discussing games that were coming up, when Baldur's Gate was still mm-hmm. upcoming. Oh, you know, how's Baldur's Gate being Night Night?
1: Wow.
0: How's this going? Mm-hmm. And it's, I don't know. It's like,
1: there's a little high that you get from when they remember. I followed a couple of streamers for a few years now, and I've watched them before they were cool, that sort of thing. And I'll disappear for 6 months, and I'll come back in, and I'll say hi, and the streamer will go, "Oh my God, where have you been?" Like this, and I mean, it's a little, oh, it misses me. And you know, the interaction is paramount to their success, I believe, because it's just a little thrill of catching up with a friend who, even though you just watch them play a game,
0: yeah. And not to say it's like a replacement for in real life friends, because we still have those in abundance.
1: Mm-hmm. Yeah.
0: It's just, I don't know, it's a strange little connection of this person obviously likes all the same stuff I like.
1: It is like that, yeah. You have that one thing in common, and it's sometimes it's all the friendship needs to be built on.
0: Yeah.
1: I mean, we've got friends, I wouldn't say IRL, we've got friends in the real world with very vast different worlds, but lives, but we still have something in common with them to be friends. But for some reason, with like the online people, it's you overcome all the other stuff and just connect because you love gaming. That's it.
0: Another one we have is virtual friendships.
1: Yes.
0: I have one virtual friend, so I'm going to let Marilyn.
1: Well, this is one of the things that I really love, is that I have been playing for many years with the same people who I've never met. Obviously we FaceTime, we know what each other look like. We know the intricates of each other's lives. It's just because we met in a game we had in common. I've travelled many games with this same group of people. We've lost a few and it breaks your heart because they move on or they suddenly get lives. And I mean, the diversity that of people that I would never be friends with in real life, not because I didn't like them, because they're all wonderful, it's because I mean, for instance, some of my closest friends are currently serving in the army. And so, you know, these are army grunts I'm running around shooting with, which is cool. And then there's a prison guard in California. And it's just like the diversity, ER nurses in New York. It's just university students, college students. I was even very good friends with a 16-year-old who's now turned 18. So he was my little, well, I won't say sidekick because he was always helping me. He was my helper. But it's beautiful, I think, and it's like we don't dwell too deeply into our personal lives, that you only give as much as you want to give, and they do the same back, and it's you can have a really close bond, and it's I do wish people could experience it more, because I mean, I've always learned so much about different cultures just from all these friends that I have. I mean, I've laughed about if we were all in the same room, how strange it would look, because we wouldn't look at all, like, you know, we're totally different looking. And I mean, yeah, it's, I will always treasure the friends I have online. And it helps the most that they're American. A lot of them are, because we've got different time zones. So when I'm doing my late night playing, they're getting up and doing their playing. And a lot of them also have, you know, jobs, really important jobs, like, you know, defending America. But we're always there for each other. And they don't replace my real life friends. They just fill a little gap in my social at the end of the day when I can't go out and I don't want to go out. And I treasure them. I do. I really do.
0: There's there are a few risks with online gaming, though, aren't there? There's

0: Now, with Discord and being able to record things.
1: Oh, yes. I mean, there's always, you choose your friends wisely online and you get to trust them. And, I mean, yes, there are situations of which people have falling outs. They dox each other. And or sometimes there's the people that stream erotic role play, which certainly I will not be doing. But it's they often stream them erotic role playing with someone, not knowing that that person's actually not aware of it. Or, you know, and they're watching it. And, you know, it's, I mean, that sort of stuff. That's, you can get in big trouble now for doxing and putting out information that shouldn't be there of the people that you know. But, I mean, it's like in any situation, you'd be safe with your own information so people don't come knocking on your door. But, yeah, choose your friends wisely as you would in real life, really.
0: Going into more about virtual friendships, there's been a little bit of a progression, I would say, within my friends group, because as I said before, I've only got one virtual friend, fully virtual, and we talk maybe once every 6 months.
1: So is it really considered a virtual friend, though?
0: You know what? I know some stuff about that.
1: Oh, okay,
0: girl.
1: There we go. So you're one of those people. You're going to dox her.
0: I find throughout the time that New Zealand was locked down in COVID and we couldn't go anywhere, a lot of my friends jumped on the Discord bandwagon. So it turned not being able to see your friends into all there together.
1: I 100% believe that COVID has made what the social community in Discord is, because a lot of these people meet each other through the lockdowns, and it's continued on there. And it's I think it's something that we'll definitely see more in the future. I don't predict where we'll all be shut-ins, but I mean, it's nice to know that you could just come in and sit down, as I said, sit down, have a chat, and then just switch off when you leave, rather than have to get out of your clothes, come back from the pub, blah, blah, blah, blah, blah, you know. So, yeah, and you can give as much as you want to give in. Like, you could be tired and you can sit in silence while they play, and none of them were like, what's the matter? What's going on? Because you just don't want to talk about it, and it's good. That's, you're just playing together. Shut up, let's play.
0: There's, I feel like for my friends as well, and a friend of mine, Crystal, brought up a really good point the other day. We base a lot of our hanging out now and spending time with friends through Discord. So if it was pointed out very strongly that when my partner and I were playing Baldur's Gate, we weren't on Discord as much because we're sitting right beside each other. And we lost for maybe a few weeks that closeness
1: of your friends
0: of their friends, and they noticed it. We got a lot of complaints about that.
1: So there is like a social level that is now expected in it. I did realize when all of this, when we were thinking about doing this particular show, was that I've got friends in real life who I see maybe once a week, but we're 90% of our friendships is through like Facebook Messenger, and so I don't see the difference. I mean, of sharing a TikTok to someone in the same town as you as to one in an army base in Georgia. It's like we, I mean, it is a friendship. You're talking. I mean, I'm sure in the old days when people used to have party lines and you'd pick up the phone and you wouldn't know who's on the other side, you could start a nice little conversation with a random stranger and then suddenly become friends.
0: It has, for me, it has the virtual friendships. It's kind of reduced the amount of time I feel the need to go out and one-on-one socialise.
1: Oh, it's a total outer. It's like you think, no, I don't have to. I've already spent time with people today. Rather than sitting there just staring at the TV, you know, dribbling the inside of your mouth, you do. I mean, I'd like to consider myself a sim, you know, with the social thing above your head. And so, you know how your sim can sit down and play in the computer and the social goes up?
0: Yeah.
1: See, even they know. It's like that.
0: Yeah. I find myself, if I've been on Discord for a night and I've been talking to my friends and things, as I just said, I therefore in my mind, and I don't mean it in a mean way to my friends, but I've socialised with you.
1: Yeah.
0: I've caught up with you.
1: Yeah.
0: If I come and see you, what else are we gonna talk about?
1: Yeah, can we do this in my pyjamas at home, please?
0: Like, come around to my fuddy, sit on my couch with me in my pyjamas while I've got my bra off and I'm comfortable.
1: Yeah, while we game.
0: Yeah.
1: I think wonder if it's a side effect of so many people with the undiagnosed ADHD that we can no longer have conversations unless we're doing something else at the same time. I mean, me personally, I can't do a lot of work unless I've got a

0: movie going, or not music though, because I get too much into it. So it's like it's a filter. It filters out the silly on one side, and then you can focus on something on the other.
1: See, I do the exact same thing as her. I

0: 96.4 Radio Southland Live Life Live with Daryl Shuttleworth. Devon Townsend Project there indeed here live at the Royal Albert Hall. Now that's a song that, or even an artist, that I haven't actually listened to much of at all. So, of course, when Jenny Skylander sent through her list, I downloaded that song, and that song there, Deadhead, absolutely blew my mind. I thought it was terrific. So we're going to have Devon Townsend Project as a feature artist in the coming weeks. That's how much I was impressed by that. Of course, tonight's playlist here is brought to you by Jenny Skylander. Of course, the voice of Devil Skin. Reached out to her, said, hey, how about you give me some songs that are influential to you, that mean something to you? I'll play them on my show. And she was more than accommodating. So Devil Skin, of course, doing another tour as well. They are one of the hardest working bands here in New Zealand, and it's the Be Like the River 10th anniversary tour. Where did that 10 years go? Not coming to Invercargill this time around, but you can head just up the road to the Union Hall in Dunedin, Saturday 25th of July. Head along and support them. Absolutely, it'll be a fantastic show. It really will. Now, this next song, it's from a band, Heaven and Hell. Now, some of you may know them, some of you may not. Now, Heaven and Hell, British heavy metal band, basically it was Black Sabbath when Black Sabbath had Ronnie James Dio in it. So basically they were active between 2006-2010. Tony Iommi, Geezer Butler, Ronnie James Dio were in there. Vinnie Appice as well. And they're pretty much the Black Sabbath that recorded Mob Rules in 1981 and Dehumanizer, I don't know, something like that, in 1992. And, yeah, they had a bit of a get back together and a bit of a reunion and that sort of thing. Bill Ward, he even played on there as well out of Black Sabbath. And they put together Heaven and Hell. This is another song that Jenny Skylander selected for this show here tonight. This is called Die Young. It's 96.4 Radio Southlands, Live Life Live.
1: This one from the Heaven and Hell album. Been a long time for this one as well. I'd like to do it for you now. But we don't want this to happen to you. You can live a little bit longer if you like. But for now, this is Die Young, Tom.

96.4 Radio Southland, Live Life Live with Daryl Shuttleworth, Jeff Buckley and Grace live from Chicago. Of course, tonight's playlist brought to you by Jenny Skylander, of course, lead singer of the band Devil Skin. Very, very cool songs lined up there as well. 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

0: Live with Daryl Shuttleworth Facebook page as well. I always put the links up there to the show, so you can simply click on it, crank up your little Bluetooth device, and off you go. So there we go. Very, very simple indeed. One of my most favourite concerts ever was New Year's, a few years ago now. Now, when I was talking to Jenny about this, she reckons it's almost 10 years since this concert happened. Now, it was a hell of a night at in Christchurch. Went up there for New Year's night, and the broken down cathedral, the smashed cathedral from the earthquake, was the backdrop to this concert. It was absolutely incredible. It was a bloody hot night. I think it was almost 28 to 30 degrees at midnight up there. And it was just one of those nights where everything was bloody awesome. I'm pretty sure Stonehurst from Christchurch may have opened. City of Souls were there. Hailstorm were there. Absolutely incredible. Of course, American artists, great band, they were there. And they opened for Devilskin, who were the headline act at this show. It was fantastic. Devilskin, Hailstorm, City of Souls, all there. What a show. And it's no surprise at all that Jenny actually picked Hailstorm as one of her songs, that one of the bands that she wants to hear in her playlist here tonight. This is an acoustic version of a song they did called Black Vultures. It's 96.4 Radio Southlands, Live Life Live.
1: So this song that we're going to play is called Black Vultures. And it was one of the most fun songs to record. And we ended up writing the song, co-writing the song with our friend Brian Bodine from 10 Years. He's awesome. Love you, Brian. And we really didn't know what we were going to do that day. We just decided to set it up because he's a friend of ours, and see what magic could happen. And on our way to the studio, we found it. It's a congregation of vultures. Was right in the middle of the road just eating at something. We're like, ah, vultures. Cool, that'll work. That's a good title. And I ended up lyrically kind of pinpointing the song and surrounding it around survival, and not so much survival in the broad stroke sense, but more of a personal, every single day you go through battles and you're fighting that darkness, and you're not going to let those vultures pick at you and bring you down. So this is called Black Vultures.

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0: 96.4 Radio Southland Live Life Live with Daryl Shuttleworth, the Mars, Volta there in Roulette, Dez. Quickly coming to the end of the show, of course, tonight, Jenny Scholander from Devil Skin. It's her picks here tonight. We've got time for one more song to squeeze on here. This here is Deftones. It's MX Live from Pink Pop. 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
1: All together now. Here we go. One, two, three.
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0: 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The Arts Advocates for the South, Arts Murihiku. 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It's 7 o'clock.
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Millsy Rocks Radio South at 96.4. Not young by any stretch of the imagination, but still rocking hard. That is Deep Purple kicking off the show tonight. One of their 2026 releases, Arrogant Boy, and they've just released their brand new album, Splat, came out today, which was album number 24, I think. And they've already announced that working on material for an album release next year as well, in 2027. So amazing stuff from the old-time rockers. Part of the band at the moment, you've got Ian Pace on the drums, who was there since 1968. The only time he wasn't drumming for them when they were in a band. The band, of course, split in 1976. Got back together in 1984. He's been back with them ever since then. Roger Glover still playing bass and keyboards. So same deal pretty much. He's been there since 69. Ian Gillan on the lead vocals, who I do believe celebrated an 80th birthday this year. So Ian Gillan still on the lead vocals. Don Airey on the keyboards has been there since 2002 after the retirement and passing of John Lord. And Simon McBride is their guitarist these days. He's been with them since 2022. So sounding absolutely fantastic are those Deep Purple boys. And you are with me, Millsy on Millsy Rocks, 2 hours of rock and metal. And I know over the year so far I've been concentrating a lot of 1986, going back to 40 years to my favourite year of music, but I thought it's time to live in the now for one night only. First show of July, so what does that mean? Time to have a special. So it's all music out of the first half of 2026 and all established bands as well. A lot of these bands have been around, well, not quite as long as Deep Purple, but have been around a bloody long time. Evanescence, I mean, when you think about it, they have been around the better part of two decades, getting into their third decade of music. They are back with a brand new album. It's called Sanctuary. We've already released a few songs off that. So on the all new 2026 music show tonight here on Millsy Rocks, this is Evanescence, and Who Will You Follow?

Their album Sanctuary is a little less than a month old. That is one of the latest tracks from Evanescence, brand new for 2026. Who will you follow here on Millsy Rocks on Radio Southland 96.4? As I said, 2 hours of rock and metal. It's a special tonight as well. Usually I'll cover stuff right from the 60s through to today. I was playing stuff from the 60s in the car on the way in, a bit of the Spencer Davis group. But it's all about 2026, so we're living in the now. So there's been a lot of good stuff so far this year. Of course, Megadeth released new music, Anthrax are releasing new music. It's been not a bad year at all, and there's a lot of older artists that have decided they're going to release some new stuff, so I'll be sharing that with you tonight. Might have another special next week too, so bands you might not know, might not have heard of, but have released new music in 2026. That's really quite good. As I said, we're on Radio Southland 96.4 Friday nights with a replay on Saturday. Of course, you could be listening online as well, which is radiosouthland.org.nz. You can go along to the old Facebook page and give that a like. Millsy Rocks, nice and easy to find. And also saying a big hi to everyone up the other end of the island, broadcasting right across the top of the south is Fresh FM, and they take Millsy Rocks on board on a Thursday night. So thank you for listening. Getting a little heavy very, very shortly. A band, well, maybe you don't know them as much, but I remember buying their debut album, which would have been 1990, and it was bloody good. Well, they've released new music, so we'll have that on the way for you very shortly. But right now, a band that have definitely been around for a wee while. I was talking Evanescence. I said, you know, they're into their third decade. Well, they're actually into their fourth decade, Evanescence. Got together, started the band, Amy Lee, 1994. Ben Moody as well started the band with her. But it wasn't until 2003 that we got their debut studio album, Fallen, which was absolutely fantastic. But a band that started a wee bit earlier than that, they actually formed in 1974 in Canada, best known for their 1984 hit single, Rock You. They're a band called Helix, and they've been doing a lot of stuff over the years, and what do you know, still going and still releasing brand new music. They've just released not so long ago a brand new album called Scrap Metal, and one of the tracks from that, just especially for your listening pleasure on a Friday evening,

52 years since that band formed, and of course still releasing new music. Released just this year is their album Scrap Metal. That is Helix from Canada, and stuck in the 80s here on a Millsy Rocks on a Radio South on 96.4. Only playing stuff that's been released this year, 2026, but they're all established bands, bands that have been around for a bloody long time. So yeah, as I said, 1974, first band, Deep Purple, 1969. Evanescence was 1994. These guys have been around since 1979. They formed in Richmond, California, although there is only one member of the band who was there when the band started, which is drummer Tom Hunting, who has left a couple of times and then gone back. But yeah, he's been with them pretty much since the beginning. This is the band that gave Kirk Hammett of Metallica his start. It is the Mighty Exodus. They've been around a long time. Current lineup is guitarist Gary Holt, who's been with them for quite a good chunk of that time. Lee Altus on guitars as well. Bassist Jack Gibson, Tom Hunting on the drums, and the current lead vocalist is Rob Jukes. I mean, names like Paul Bailoff and Steve Zetro Souza, who have all been vocalists over the years.

His drummers John Tempesta and Paul Bostaff, while Tom Hunting wasn't there. Kirk Hammett was a member of the band as well. They were a part of the whole Bay Area scene back in the day, and they've released brand new music this year as well, The Mighty Exodus. They've had a new album out, but it has been for a wee while. It's called Goliath, and this is one of the tracks from it. Can't believe I haven't played

0: finishing president, Ireland, first away, Keir Starmer, so it's time. Prime Minister of the UK, and you know, a really big positive statement from the Irish government about him, you know, at the time there, so, Ireland and England, best of friends, and England are still in, and I've had to deal with this,
1: they were Ireland's also awesome
0: game.
1: Opening for Metallica. When was that? Well, that was way back in, 2010? I think it was.
0: You know, like,
1: saw them in Auckland. Lamb of God, of course, one of the opening acts for Metallica on the Death Magnetic Tour. And it's still good to this day, Into Oblivion, their 2026 album release. One of the tracks from it, Lamb of God and St. Catherine's Wheel, here on Millsy Rocks on Radio South 96.4. It's time for some new Kiwi stuff. Of course, I'm playing a lot of new Kiwi stuff over New Zealand Music month of May, but here's one I didn't get around to. Best known for a little song called Trippin'. They are, of course, Push Push, who actually formed, I think it was around 85, 86, and then, of course, released their debut studio album, A Trillion Shades of Happy, all the way back in 1992. They got to open for AC/DC in 1991 at Mount Smart Stadium for the last performance in the Razor's Edge World Tour. Apparently the band drew straws to see who was going to walk on stage first, as there were around 40,000 people in the crowd and they were quite nervous, as you would be. They did manage to release an EP in 2017, Talk To Me. Then there was the Truth EP, which was released this year, and I've got one of the songs from it. Well, I actually got the title track from it. So this is Push Push. Yes, good old Push Push, eh? And new music from them out of 2026. This is The Truth.

0: from the Atlantis DP here on Millsy Rocks on a Radio South on 96.4. They did do some shows, getting out there and pushing the new EP and just getting back out there. They're back together, and it did come and play a gig at the Newfield Tavern, where I saw them a couple of times back in the early 90s. But anyway, still good to see them out doing their thing. You are with me, Millsy. It's Millsy Rocks, 2 hours of rock and metal. And tonight, it's a special show. It's the first show of the month, the first one for July. And it's all music from 2026 from established bands. This band's been together since 1984. But the original two brothers who formed the band aren't in the band anymore. And when the band had a 40th anniversary tour, they didn't even get the brothers back for part of that. I think there is some bad blood in there. But I did not realise that their name in Portuguese means grave. Sepultura is who I'm talking about. Hail from Belo Horizonte in Brazil. Max and Igor Cavalera were the guys who started the band, a major force in the groove metal, thrash metal and death metal genres in the late 80s and early 90s. Integral part of the sound of death thrash as well. The style changed quite a bit over the years. Influences and bits and pieces from alt metal, world music, new metal, progressive rock, hardcore, punk and industrial metal as well. But as far as I know, they have sort of said called quits on the old career of Sepultura, but aren't adverse to maybe playing some shows here and there, but won't be a full-on touring outfit like they have been for a bloody long time. So yeah, 42 years of Sepultura. They released an EP this year called The Cloud of Unknowing, and from The Cloud of Unknowing, here we are, Sepultura. 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
1: And, you know, just respect, you know. Pick a song, Dreams, because you're a bit of a dreamer. Rest in peace, bro. His dreams, but he crumbles.

0: That's pretty interesting. The doll is about the most banned hair crossing on animal welfare grounds to take place next Wednesday, where the government will oppose it. Speaking to Bob Trapper, TD Tom Murphy said that his animal health and welfare is running a hair crossing bill needed to stop the barbaric practice of using terrified animals to fly place. Smith has waffled the Collins plan to support cultural values, and so the polling shows a fairness of resonance assisting the girls in favour of plan. With slightly higher support in rural areas of Gabriel Plan, compared to 76% of the urban population, this charge is going on. You don't have to accept the lazy appearance of the warned against an elite of yellow ginger doll ensuring continuation of a practice which most people want to
1: From their 2026 EP release, The Cloud of Unknowing, that is Sepultura and The Place here on Millsy Rocks on Radio South on 96.4. So we'll go from the heavier stuff, we'll go to a band that have been around since 1981, that are just a straight-up rock band, a Welsh rock band, as a matter of fact. 1981, they formed.

originally formed as a punk band in 1977 under their lead vocalist Mike Peters, called themselves The Toilets, but they soon embraced arena rock and included marked influences from Welsh language and culture. And then they got to open for the likes of U2 and Bob Dylan and became a popular new wave pop band of the 1980s. They're a band called The Alarm, and just this year they have released new music. A new album is called Transformation, and I found this track from it and thought, this is a bloody good song. I'm going to play this on my special. So here you are on a Millsy Rocks and Radio South on 96.4. The Alarm from Transformation. This is Chimera.

Salvador Dali, Johann Stone, Ringo Stone, Walt Disney's Mickey.

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I'm doing the show. What else?

Pacific Island. The Embassy of Ireland, New Zealand, is also Ireland's embassy to Samoa. So following the pictures of Brian Bessler coming in 2023, last week Deputy Ambassador Carmen O'Hara visited Samoa to meet the key figures. Then following on to that, application for the 2027-28 Ireland's Fellows Programme in the world. It's a study programme that allows early to mid-career professionals to gain a master's level qualification in Ireland. And it's open to good Islanders to adapt to

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1: Rocks, Radio South, and 96.4. It's Goody, eh? From their album Transformation, they are Welsh rockers. The Alarm and Chimera.
0: Yeah, fair number of
1: good song. Yeah, as soon as I heard it start.

0: I've got to play that on my show.
1: Embassy.
0: And that's exactly what I did. All new music out of 2026 is what I'm featuring on the show tonight from very well-established bands. This band been together since, about 1995, I think they got together. Yes, they did. Hannah Alberta in Canada. In 1995, there was a couple of guys by the name of Chad Kroger, Ryan Peck, Mike Kroger, and Brandon Kroger who got together and formed a little band called Nickelback, who have since released 10 studio albums, 2 live albums, 2 compilation albums, 1 extended play, 52 singles, 5 video albums, and 38 music videos. So they're kind of prolific. They're a love 'em or hate 'em band. Some people don't care about the whole, it's Nickelback. I'm not on that page. I quite like Nickelback stuff. Yeah, some of it's rubbish. But some of it's bloody good too. And when you put out that many studio albums, you're bound to have some crap somewhere in there. Or stuff that sounds the same, and sometimes they've been accused of, you know, having one song sound the same as the other. But once they released How You Remind Me, everyone knew who Nickelback was. That was back in 2001. Well, in 2026, they have done a collab with a band called Dan Brocco, which is something to do from a movie theme, but they've also released a brand new single, so I thought I am going to share that with you, because I don't mind a bit of Nickelback. How are they sounding in 2026? Well, this is Bones for the Crows, Millsy Rocks.

Me and Margaret. Some Rory Gallagher, Me and Margaret.

One Podcasting. Welcome back. If you're not a Nickelback fan, you may have skipped that one, and now you've moved back on to me to see what the next track is. But that was Nickelback, brand new for 2026, Bones for the Crows, here on Millsy Rocks on Radio Southland 96.4. No apologies for more me, because I quite like a bit of Nickelback. I do. But I probably own enough Nickelback. It's got like a best of package. Daughter gave us her copy of one of the albums. Wife Ellen plays them a bit in the car. She's a bit of a Nickelback fan. And, well, you know, I don't mind a bit of Nickelback. I'm just being honest with you. Anyway, I'm going to move on to a band that just released a brand new album, which is going great guns from all accounts. But these guys have been around for a wee while. Formed in Deanmouth in Devon, England, way back in 1994. Released their debut album in 1999 called Showbiz. Followed it up with Origin of Symmetry in 2001. Then there was Absolution. And then, of course, a big album for them in 2006 came out, Black Holes and Revelations. I am talking the Mighty Muse. And, man, they've changed their sound so much, sort of even from album to album. It's like, what are you doing? And then you listen to these songs and they really, really grow on you, even if they sound so much different to other Muse that you've already heard. But anyway, I've only heard good things about their new album, The Wow Signal. And from that, here's a song called Be With You, new for 2026 from Muse here on Millsy Rocks.

0: song that keeps growing on me every time I hear it. I really, really like it. From the Wow Signal, latest for news out of 2026, as Be With You here on a Millsy Rocks and Radio South with 96.4, my 2026 special. Only got a couple of songs to go. I am fast running out of time. I went with established bands. You think these guys aren't actually that, they haven't been around for that long. Well, they've actually been around for 25 freaking years. Australian hard rockers Airborne formed in late 2001. But of course didn't release their debut album Running Wild until 2007. And since then they've just kept on going on and doing their thing. I like a bit of Airborne. Sort of, like a modern day AC/DC almost, I suppose. There have been comparisons drawn. But yeah, they do sound like other bands as well. But I do, I like them. So what has been their latest song? It's a song called Alive.
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0: After Death, Last Plane Out. And yeah, from their forthcoming August release of a self-titled album called, funnily enough, Airborne. So, Alive After Death, new or Airborne, here on Millsy Rocks.

to Death, last plane out here on Millsy Rocks and Radio South of 96.4. Their self-titled album due out in August. Can't wait. It's going to be bloody good. Well, that's the end of the show. I hope you enjoyed all the new music out of 2026 from established bands. I didn't even get around to the likes of playing Heathen and Artillery and Seether and Fozzy and Armored Saint, Crimson Glory, Metal Church, Five Finger Death Punch, Mastodon, all released new music this year. No doubt I will share those tracks somewhere along the line on future shows on Millsy Rocks. Next week, still new music in the 2026, but as bands you probably haven't heard of or should have heard of. It's been some good stuff this year, so I'll share that with you next week. Two specials in a row, I know, right? Hey, these guys, from all accounts, are playing here in New Zealand later on this year. I think I'm pretty sure of it. But another band that have been around since 2001, hail from Jacksonville, Florida. I do like a bit of Shine Down. So they released a new album called 8, released back in May. One of the tracks from it, Safe and Sound, wrapping up Millsy Rocks tonight. Have yourself a good one, whatever you're up to. Hope you're surviving winter okay. Stay warm, stay safe, rock on.

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5: 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So I'm in the Nelson studio of Fresh FM with you. Thank you very, very much.
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